We are Tulsa's rock station. It's 97.5 KMOD. I am Josh here in the middle of a 40-minute rock block. And coming up next hour, we're going to rock and rant. 9 o'clock, snack of the night, 10 o'clock. Super terrific happy hour. You want to get in on anything? 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

0: 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It's Josh, and there's a lot of people that want to spend time offline, and a lot of people are embracing the idea of going analog. 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And, well, if you want to spend less time in front of your screen, it's time to go analog. In fact, you could join a new club or start a new hobby or even do the weird thing and get yourself a landline phone, and you'll never have to think about being, quote, digital ever again. 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

Whether you're working, whether you're doing some homework, whether you're doing some housework, or whether you're just hanging out and doing nothing. 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Thanks for listening. I appreciate it. Thank you. Seriously. It's 97.5 KMOD.

97.5 KMOD, Tulsa's Rock Station. We're in the middle of a 40-minute rock block. I am Josh, and it is time to rock and rant. I want you to join in on the fun. Hit me up on the talkback mic on the iHeartRadio app right now. Let me know your name, where you're from, and give me a rant. You know, you got something to complain about? I want to hear about it, and I'll play you back in about 15 minutes. It is Rock and Rant. Hit me up right now from 97.5 KMOD.

0: 97.5 KMOD Tulsa's rock station. It's Josh on your Friday. Time to rock and rant. Now, of course, you just heard the brand new one from Greta Van Fleet. Not going to have anybody complain about that, that's for sure. But Mike in Broken Arrow, he wants to complain about something when it comes to work. What do you got, dude?
1: So right now, what's really annoying me is my job. I told my boss like over a month ago that I needed off this Thursday. And then I get the schedule this week. And guess when I'm scheduled? On Thursday. Like, I've had this plan for months in advance. I have everything scheduled, and then I have to email back and forth. And then she's like, no, I need you to come in. And it's just like, not even my dream job. So it's just been really frustrating me.
0: Yeah, man, I'm sorry that work treats you that way. Maybe just find another job at this point. That's the best thing I can tell you to do. Mike, thanks for listening to 97.5 KMOD. It is Rock and Rant. Let's do it again Monday.
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97.5 KMOD, Tulsa's rock station. It's Josh. We are in the middle of a 40-minute rock block, and on the way is Snack of the Night. So if you got a little hunger craving and you need some suggestions, that's what I'm here for. Another week, another theme. We do it all the time. Snack of the Night on the way from 97.5 KMOD.

0: 97.5 KMOD Tulsa's Rock Station. It's Josh. It's Friday. Let's wrap up Snack of the Night this week with a subject, a theme, whatever you want to call it, that I love, which is old school snacks that still hold up, because I eat these snacks as much as I did when I was younger. Today, one of my absolute favorites as we wrap up the week. They're not really onions, and nobody cares, and my entire car is going to smell like them for the next 48 hours, and it is 100% worth it. I'm talking about the Funyuns. Isn't it great when you put the Funyun in your mouth and you crunch it down? It just it gives you that satisfaction. It gives you the satisfaction of onions without actually eating regular onions. And I like regular onion rings, but give me the Funyuns. I will house those. I will absolutely house those in less than 5 minutes. So I got to pick up a few bags. Your snack of the night as we wrap up old school snacks that still hold up week. Funyuns. 97.5 KMOD.
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0: 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It's Josh. Rocklahoma is back. 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
1: Well, some good news. 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
0: 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Glad your car's okay. And thanks for listening. It's 97.5 KMOD.

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So if you got some, drink some. It is Josh on 97.5 KMOD, Tulsa's rock station. You want to join in? 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We are partying. 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

0: 97.5 KMOD Tulsa's Rock Station. It's Josh. 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
1: And I had reached out to neighbors and to adoption shelters, like everybody, to no avail. 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I'd heard for nothing. And then as it turned out, I had a neighbor that took my dog to work.
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0: It sounds like it. I'm glad you found your dog. Rose, thanks for listening. 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

97.5 KMOD, Tulsa's rock station. I am Josh in the middle of a 40-minute rock block. 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
1: It's Josh, and if you're traveling, well, I'm sure you have some pet peeves, especially if kids are kicking your seat. 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

Godsmack on 97.5 KMOD, Tulsa's rock station. It's Josh. Getting out of here on this Friday. I meant to talk about this yesterday real quick before I go. But the Drillers, Bat Dog, can we get him back? He doesn't deserve to be suspended because somebody hurt themselves on, you know, avoiding the dog. Dog's just going to do what it's going to do. It's a Belgian Malinois. That's what they do. They don't care. My girlfriend has one. I deal with it all the time. Please bring the dog back. Please. I'll see you in here Monday at 7, Evanescence. 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

What up? My name's Thor at 97.5 KMOD. 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

KMOD, what up? It's Thor, and we've got Rocklahoma tickets to give away, Godsnack, Papa Roach, Stone Temple Pilots, and way more. 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
1: DJ busted walking around in thong and fake breastises. So there's a dude, he's 32. His name is Anthony Smith.
2: Oh, God, I tried to slide your name in there right there.
1: See what you did there. So his name's Anthony Smith, and he goes, and he was popped walking around, listen to this, in a woman's thong, which left his genitals fully exposed. He was wearing fake breastises, a long black wig, a mask around his face, and a foxtail butt plug.
3: It's not Rocklahoma yet.
1: He's celebrating early. Getting ready, I guess. Anyhow, so these people see this guy walking around. They're like, that doesn't seem right. Let's call the police. So they call the police, and the police find the man. Well, he bolts the hell out of there and tries to run from them, as they tend to do. They ended up catching him near the, where is it at? Children's Museum of the Treasure Coast. That's where they ended up catching up with him. So they asked him, hey, what's going on? And he says that he suffers from some sort of sexual addiction and that doing this lewd behavior arouses him. And he said, went on to tell him that this isn't the first time that I've been in trouble for this sort of thing. So apparently back in 2017, he was popped for indecent exposure and resisting when he was spotted naked and pleasuring himself in public. They went ahead and charged him with exposure of sexual organs and resisting arrest. Both of them are misdemeanors.
2: Yeah. How about the fact that exposure of sexual organs is a misdemeanor?
3: Right.
1: Yeah.
2: That feels wild.
1: What does it take to get that charge bumped up to a felony?
3: I think if you're in front of minors.
1: Okay, that's fair. The pleasuring of yourself, maybe.
3: Yeah.
1: Because it's one thing to have your twig and berries just out, but it's when you're playing with your sticks and stones, that's when things get a little...
2: Does that count with boobies?
1: No, because they're not sexual organs.
3: Right.
1: We look at, we have sexualized them, but they're not categorized sexual organs. They're not made to procreate like the genitalia is.
2: Well, that's different.
1: Mm-hmm.
2: Sexual and procreate are not the same. Because I guarantee if you walked around with just your naked butt showing and no lycra in between your cheeks, there's a high probability you're going to get exposure.
3: Mm-hmm.
2: Right?
1: Yeah. I so wish that we were on the Unedited podcast right now, because I want to tell you, but I can't tell you.
2: But I'm just saying that, like, I think you would get in trouble if you were exposing your bare ass, but a woman would also get in trouble for exposure of her breasts. But a male wouldn't.
1: There's been lots of debate about that. You know, the whole free the nipple thing.
3: Yeah.
1: You know,
2: which, I know there's been protests for it.
1: Right. Protests for it. And I think there's been some places in the country that have passed it to where women can walk around with their boobs hanging out because
2: just them hippie places.
1: The argument of, well, men can do it. Why can't we? Listen, they're just nipples. Blah, blah, blah, blah, blah. You know, but if you've got your giner or your schlong hanging out or exposed, then you can't do that.
2: It's interesting because it's not really the breast that's the problem. It is apparently the areola. Mm-hmm.
1: That's it. That's all it is. Just a sometimes really big, sometimes really small portion of it.
2: Sorry, correction. Women's areolas.
3: Yeah. Right.
2: Is the issue.
1: Yeah.
2: It's just a bizarre anomaly.
3: Really,
1: so if women had hair around their nipples, would that make it, you know, okay? Because
2: some women do have hair around their nipples. Gimpy.
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1: What do you think, Lindsay? We've got this listener email from a guy who says his best friend that he's known since childhood and that he thinks he needs to walk away from him. He's drinking, using, going nowhere, blah, blah, blah. What do you
2: think? I mean, I feel like, has he talked to him? If he feels like he does have a drinking problem or a drug problem, he should talk to him and express his feelings. And if he feels like he can't be around that, then yeah, maybe he should walk away from him. But for Kevin and I, we did have a very close friend of ours in our 30s that he had been in and out of rehab, and he was a childhood friend, and he had been in 7 different rehabs and it wasn't working. He would get out of rehab and then go back to living with his mom and then go back to drinking and doing drugs. And we moved him in with us. He went back into a rehab, and when he came out, we're like, maybe you need a different atmosphere. You don't go back hanging out with the same place. So he moved in with us, a different town, you know, and he did good for a while. And then slowly but surely, we started finding alcohol bottles hidden in the house. And he finally admitted that his problem was back. He went back into rehab. And instead of coming back with us, he ended up going back to his mom's. And within about a month's time, she found him dead of a heroin overdose, something that he wasn't even into before.
1: To everyone's knowledge.
3: Right.
2: Yeah. Sometimes you do have to cut ties. But if he is your best friend, I would say talk to him first. That's all you got to do is talk.
1: Gimby.
3: People want to help people so badly. You got to let the guy live his life. Everybody's got their own path. Everybody makes their own choices. All right. Lindsay's absolutely right. There's nothing wrong with cutting people out of your life if they're living a life that way that you don't want anything. Like, I've got plenty of friends that I have cut off because they have chosen a path that I do not want to be down or be a part of. And I have no problem with that. Does it suck? Not really. I just said good riddance. Do those people reach out to me from time to time and try to, you know, get, you know, reacquainted, get back into my life? Of course they do. I keep them at an arm's distance. Good arm. But I don't, nobody, you can't help somebody who doesn't want to be helped. Mm-hmm. That's the thing right there, right? And I think that's kind of where this is at. And I think the same thing with Lindsay's friend that you were just talking about there. That guy didn't want to be helped. You know, but you guys tried. A for effort. And look where it ended up anyway. So I am a big believer in just let them live their life. You live your life. And if you find out 5, 6, 10 years from now that they're dead, well, that sucks. It is what it is. There's nothing you could have done about it. So sure, talk to them about it. Express your feelings. But just keep in mind that there's a good chance that it's falling on deaf ears.
1: I am one of those people. I read this in a children's book, and I don't know why it's never occurred to me in 51 years. Your emotions can change. The word motion is literally in the word. So it's okay for you to not feel connected to this person anymore. And I'm also a believer in trying to figure out, can I control this or can I not? Mm. And 9 times out of 10, the answer is cannot. Mm-hmm. And by me telling them what I have a problem with is me trying to control. That's my opinion. So I would just start putting distance. And they're like, hey, what's up, man? You don't take my calls anymore. Then that's a time for me to address the situation.
3: Right.
1: Hey, man, you've been doing some things that don't correlate with my life. I love you. I want to be there to support you, but I have to have distance because I can't be a part of those things. But I personally think when you go, hey, your actions are bad, that's me trying to control the individual. Mm-hmm. And so I just don't believe in that. I believe controlling what I can control and what I cannot control. And the only thing I can control is my thoughts and my actions. And all these stories, like the one Lindsay had, suck. They are not awesome stories. But even the people, this person tried, the example Lindsay gave, this person tried, people tried to talk to this person, people tried to give this person a hand up, and it still ended that way. Mm-hmm. I don't know about y'all. I kind of save my breath for things. These people that helped individuals thought they were doing the right thing, gambled on their thoughts and feelings on that person getting better. That stuff weighs on you. It takes up runway. I don't want any part of that. Now, maybe that's just because of what I went through and my jadedness about it. But I don't bet on people. I just don't. Because I've been disappointed too many times. And I have no, I can't control it. I can't be a part of it. We're not talking about your kids. We're not talking about your spouse. Right? We're talking about people that are removed from you. You feel like you have to be loyal to this person. Loyalty can look like something from a distance. Mm-hmm. You can put distance and be like, hey, man, I can't be around you. But if you need something, please call me. Because then I can decide whether I'm going to help you or not.
3: Right.
1: That's loyal. Loyal isn't being stuck in the mud with somebody, going down their dangerous path. That's not loyal. That's dumb.
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9: Right as we went to break, Lindsay said something to me that kind of put me on my heels. Go ahead.
10: I said, who doesn't already eat their hot dog sideways? So you don't
9: Just hold on. Let that hang.
10: Yeah.
9: Gimpy? Huh? Okay, I'm weird. I get it. And for me, what I think is normal is probably not normal. But when she said eat the hot dog sideways, I was like, who eats a hot dog like a flute?
11: Like starting at one end, like an ear of corn, maybe.
9: Ear of corn you eat right in the, okay, sure.
11: Some people start like a typewriter at one end and then at the other.
9: Corn dog? Sometimes people eat a corn dog on the side.
11: Okay, yeah, I can see that too.
10: Well, I mean, you hold it out in front of you, right? So you're
9: sideways?
10: Yeah.
9: Like a flute?
10: Yes, so you don't lose your toppings.
9: What? No. By holding it sideways, how does that keep the toppings more in place rather than going straight in?
10: Or straight in, whatever. I'm just
9: not saying, whatever. That's different.
10: I'm just saying you're not holding your hot dog up like a popsicle or a banana.
9: Of course you aren't.
11: Yeah, you're not holding it vertical.
10: Right.
11: You still have to hold it horizontal. But when you say eat it sideways, it makes me think of corn or a flute. Yeah, I mean, yeah. I was thinking eating it sideways more like corn on the cob, where you just and then chomp into it.
9: Well, and when she said it to me, she made a hand gesture like a flute, like from the side, like she's, you know, a moose in a cartoon eating something.
11: Now, you do, at least I do anyway, sometimes will turn my head, like cock it a little bit, you know, just same way with eating tacos.
10: Sure.
11: You know what I mean? It kind of keeps everything in place.
9: Okay.

0: Like, because if you have a taco, crispy taco, soft taco, whatever, and then you turn it sideways, well, there goes all your lettuce, tomatoes, and all the other good stuff.
1: Yeah, but that's because the taco is elongated, and right. You're trying to get your mouth open in that.
0: Right.
1: You're trying to match your mouth, reasons. But a hot dog is not that does not work that
0: it's
1: way.
0: Like it was made for each other. Your mouth and the hot dog.
1: So, just so we're clear, you're not saying sideways like a flute.
2: No.
1: Even though that was what your hand gesture was.
2: Right. No. Thinking.
1: You're holding it sideways again. Yeah. Like a flute.
2: Yeah. I guess that is how I...
1: So, pretend that item is your hot dog. Show me how you eat it. Okay.
0: Yeah,
1: so, what she...
0: Yeah.
1: You're not holding it sideways.
0: No. You're turning your
1: you're
0: head.
1: Holding it sideways like you're posing in a photo.
0: Uh-huh.
1: And then the moment you get to your mouth, you immediately go perpendicular to your mouth.
0: Right. Yep. And cock your head a little bit.
2: Yeah. Definitely cock in the head.
0: Yeah. That's how normal people
1: do. Yeah, that's the normal way. But the sideways thing threw me off. I was like, what? How do you get into... What are you, Dagwood, eating a sub sandwich?
0: How big a hot dog you got?
1: Yeah, that was... Okay.

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1: Man dies after acid attack. Uh-oh. A man is dead after being attacked with acid in his Florida home, and the suspect is now charged with first-degree murder. Police say the man poured acid on the victim while he slept last week, then barricaded the bedroom door before calling 911. The man was airlifted to a hospital with severe chemical burns where he died. Investigators say the incident was domestic in nature and there's no ongoing threat to the public.
2: Dude, talk about a rude awakening.
3: Yeah.
1: What acid are you carrying around in your home?
2: Drano.
3: That's acid?
1: Oh. It may have acid in it.
2: I was going to say, doesn't it have acid in there to clear up your clogs?
1: Yeah, but I don't think it's got it might be like a muriatic acid, which sometimes you use in pools or used to clean tile. But there'd be no reason to be carrying nitric acid that I can think of in your home. You would have to be using it for maybe some sort of manufacturing thing or chemical, like paint or something like that.
3: Do people keep battery acid?
1: In batteries, yes.
3: Well, yeah.
2: Okay, so that's all the food acids. Here we go. Strong corrosive acids are found in household products. Hydrochloric acid or muriatic acid, sulfuric acid is an ingredient in some commercial drain cleaners.
1: Yeah, but I don't know if that's enough to cause enough burns where you have to go to the hospital and die from.
2: Have you ever poured some Drano into and gotten it on your skin and then you wipe it on your pants and next thing you know you got holes in your pants?
1: Yeah, sure.
2: Yeah, well, enough of that. If you just take the whole gallon of Drano and just dump it on them, I could see how that could possibly cause some severe burns.
3: What about like weed killer or fertilizer?
2: Okay.
1: No, fertilizer is maybe in pellet form.
3: Yeah. So, but liquid weed killer?
1: No, it's not going to be acid. It's going to be just a chemical.
2: Mm-hmm.
3: Okay.
2: Yeah.
1: Yeah, that's... And I want to know why.
2: I want to know why he poured the acid on him.
1: Yes, what's the issue? What's the issue?
2: Yeah.
1: What's got you so worked up?
2: I probably ate the last Hot Pocket.
1: And $10 for a thing of Drano is wild. Because you would need more than one.
2: To pour on somebody?
1: Yeah.
2: Maybe. I don't know. I haven't poured Drano on it. I've egged houses. I've toilet papered houses. I have not poured Drano on anybody to see how much you need.
3: Well, the last time I used Drano, it's more of a thick gel now.
1: Yeah.
3: So okay.
1: It could still be an acid.
3: Mm-hmm. Well, I know that, but it's not like a pour. You'd have to like kind of... really throw.
2: It'd be a very slow pour.
1: If it's a gel, pour. Yeah, you definitely, it's like molasses, sure. You're going to get it.
2: Eventually,
1: you're going to be very unhappy. Don't wake up yet.
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1: The Air Guitar World Championships occurred.
2: Oh.
1: And this is something that's happened before. I have the video to send you so you guys can see some of the performances. And I mean this with all honesty. Huh? I don't get it. I don't get it. I understand why they do it. I ain't dogging on why they do it.
3: Yeah.
1: But it almost looks like they don't, they're not really air guitaring. So for those that aren't familiar, air guitaring is where you act like you're playing the guitar.
3: Seems simple enough.
1: Yeah. And so the way it works at the Air Guitar World Championships is you get two rounds, and each one's 60 seconds. Round one, you get to pick your own song. Round two, a surprise song handed to you right before the round.
3: Oh, I like that. You don't have time to practice. You got to think on your toes.
2: Mm-hmm.
1: There's also a dark horse qualifier the night before. Winners there move into the final bracket along with national champions. There's qualifying all over the world in America, and they send your best there. But if you think you still got it to be a national champion air guitarist, you can go to this country where they do this and try to be a dark horse. So you compete as solos. I didn't know this, but you can have an air roadie.
3: Like, they're pretending to be a roadie, or you are pretending that you have a roadie?
1: No, you have someone who is the roadie. They're allowed to help with props, but no bands. No, you can't have like a guy, you can't act like they're playing guitar, I guess. I'm not sure what an air roadie would do. Maybe exchange the guitar.
3: Right.
1: I don't know what
2: hand
1: you would do.
3: They walk up on stage and hand you a fake guitar, maybe.
2: Yeah.
3: Maybe tune it for you.
2: Take it from you when you're done.
3: Switch them out if you break a string.
1: 60 seconds is not very long,
2: no.
1: So I don't know why you would waste time doing that. You start your routine within 10 seconds, either point one finger or upward, or the music starts. That's how it begins.
4: Okay.
1: You can use props, dress whichever way you like, no real instruments or props used as instruments, and props must be removed after your performance. No confetti or mess left on stage. That last one feels like a lesson learned.
2: Mm-hmm.
3: Yeah, right.
2: Yeah.
3: Guys, too much glitter, man. Just
1: the organizer's like, I'm just one guy. I don't have time
3: right.
1: to go and sweep up your confetti.
2: Right.
3: Got people up here slipping on stage, breaking the ankles because you get damn confetti.
1: Judging or scoring is done on a scale from 4.0 to 6.0. No scores below 4.0. So 4 is the new 1?
2: Yeah.
3: But maybe it's because it's the championship. They've already gotten rid of the 1s, 2s, and 3s, and they're like, all right, 4 is the bottom. We'll take it from there and go.
1: Sure. What they look for, originality, ability to be taken over by the music, or how lost you seem in it, stage presence, technical merit, how convincingly you mimic actual guitar moves, artistic impression, which feels like all of it,
3: y'all,
1: and airness. Not with an H.
3: Uh-huh.
1: With an A, because it's air guitar. If there's a tie, they go to an air-off, which is a sudden death round, using a song from the organizers, and the order is decided by rock, paper, scissors, of course.
3: Oh, God, that's a very good argument is settled.
1: The winner gets a custom guitar, the Flying Finn. And so there's two 60-second rounds, right? The Dark Horse. And the Dark Horse, for the first time ever, won last night, or yesterday. It's never happened in the history of Dark. Yeah, exactly.
2: Dude, they should put it in a big, like, shadow box, whatever, and then just have an invisible guitar in it.
1: I mean, that makes sense. You're not playing a guitar. I don't know why you should win a guitar.
2: Exactly.
3: Right.
1: And Angus, the Angus was the guy's name. It was a air guitar off with some guy from Japan, and he was the dark horse. He ended up winning. You can see him. I think he's the guy with the black paint on his face.
3: Okay.
1: And yeah, it looks a lot. There are times when they're doing this, it looks like they're mimicking masturbation.
3: A lot.
1: And it's really weird. It's almost like if you do the math, and I don't know what qualifies you as a judge. I don't know if you have, like, I've done judging at barbecue competitions. You have to go through training.
2: Yeah.
1: You can't just show up, at least the legitimate ones. Mm-hmm. And so maybe they do that as well. Here's another weird thing about the Air Guitar World Championships. They don't release the names of the songs they played.
3: Okay. Like to the public in general, or?
1: Like, we don't know the song he played to win. We don't know the song he played to become, you know, enter as a dark horse. We don't know the songs, like, you know, the spelling bee. They tell us the words of the word that won, right?
3: Right. They don't say he won with a Foreigner song or, you know.
2: Right, or Slash. He played, you know,
1: Well, Guns N' Roses.
2: Right.
1: And I think that that's a giant mistake because there are people that would hear and go, man, I could slay that on your guitar, right? I would think, but they don't do it because, again, I think the organizers are quite lazy and they're like, we don't want to deal with the copyright.
3: Yeah, that makes sense. That makes good sense.
1: Sure. Yeah, work. And then here I had this thought too. Which is better, air guitar or air drumming? I'm picking air drumming.
2: Yeah, same.
1: I air drum way more often than air guitar. I'm being honest, don't recall the last time I air guitared, but I know I've air drummed more than once in the last month.
3: I would agree. I think that air drumming is probably more common. But when it comes to a competition style, I think you're getting more theatrics out of a guitar than you would a drum kit. And here's my reason why I'm thinking that. With the air guitar, you can move around the stage, right? You can utilize the entire stage. You can jump. You know, you can do the splits. With the drums, you're sitting there.
2: Right.
3: You're pretty stationary. Now, as your arms are flailing about, yeah, that's not very showy when it comes to a competition, I don't think.
1: Full disclosure, air guitar is not real entertaining either.
2: Yeah.
1: It's more comical.
3: It's all comical.
1: Because it's pretty ridiculous, and I don't see how air drumming wouldn't be any different.
3: I think because you're stationary as a drummer, you're just sitting there, right?
1: But you can move around, just like air guitaring. Like, there are drummers that have that whole, like,
3: exactly,
1: acting a little ridiculous, over dramatic about it, just like air guitar.
3: I understand 100%, but it's just your arms. It's just your arms that are, unless you're getting cables hooked up to you and you're trying to do the Tommy Lee, you know, spin upside down while chug a bottle of Jack Daniels sort of drumming, then, you know, but you can't use props.
1: Right.
3: You know what I mean? So there goes that idea.
1: Yeah, you just have to suspend time.
3: Right.
1: But there is no air drumming world championships.
3: Mm-mm. What other instrument? An air trombone?
2: A trumpet, maybe.
3: Air trumpet.
2: Or a saxophone.
1: No, okay. I don't think so.
3: Air piano?
1: Your words, stationary.
3: Yeah, exactly. Mm-hmm.
1: Saxophone might be the exception, but I don't see a lot of trumpeters running around the stage.
3: No. True statement. I think with the piano, you could get away with it. It's not, it is, you're sitting like a drummer, but like, think of like Jerry Lee Lewis, where he'd get his leg up on there and then start playing the piano with his foot.
1: Don't move the goalpost, because I tried to do that with drummers and you said no.
3: Well, because drummers aren't using their feet to drum.
2: Well, yeah, they do.
1: But I think that drummers
3: drum. That's
1: drummers do use their feet to drum, I think is what you mean to say. Drummers will use their feet to drum at times.
3: Just the one, but they're not grabbing the actual sticks. They're using it on the kick drum, on the bass, right? They're not using the actual sticks in the in between their toes,
1: right,
3: to drum. But like I said, with the piano, man, you could get into it.
1: Yeah, I just. And by the way, I don't need you big bad voodoo daddy fans texting and telling me the trumpet runs around. Settle down, squirrel nut zippers.
2: Real big fish.
1: But I think that air drumming would be more entertaining. Have you watched a buddy air drum and go, what are you doing?
3: And then correct him on his drumming? I never have, no.
1: But air guitaring, we would.
2: Right.
3: You don't even look like you're playing a guitar, dude.
1: Man, the air clarinet, phew.
3: Right. The air piccolo. I got a mean session of air flute going on, guys. Can't hang out tonight.
1: Air flute. Maybe that's what needs to happen at the big bus.
3: Right.
1: In Rocklahoma. The air flute competition. Why do they
3: air
1: do it?
3: Air flute.
1: I don't know why they don't do air guitar at Rocklahoma, any of the Rocklahoma camps.
3: That is a very good question. And Shannon, if you're listening, she's the one that runs the big old bus. You might want to think about that because you got the stage. You've got the stripper pole up there already. Why not?
1: Drunk people doing air guitar? Hell yes.
3: Think about it, Shannon. I know you're listening.
1: Yeah, women doing it in their bikinis.
3: Or
1: just
3: topless.
1: Or, sure.
3: Yeah.
1: Guys could do it bottomless.
3: Yeah.
1: Timmy, he was a special eds kid at Southdale Elementary where I went to school, and he would play the air guitar, but it was different.
3: You can't use props, man.
1: You go into the bathroom, you know, the bathroom, you go in there, and Timmy's in there going, I play the guitar, with his pants around his ankles, and you're like, ah, goddamn. Timmy, put it away. That really happened.
3: I'm sorry you had to deal with that, man.
1: I didn't deal with it. I just turned around. I was like, I don't got to pee that bad.
2: Right.
3: No child should have to go through that.
1: Timmy was just trying to make friends.
3: Yeah, sure. That's a hell of a way to make friends, man. Try that at the Walmart or, you know, at the fair and see if you make friends.
1: He gets
3: friends
1: a pass.
3: Oh, does he?
1: Yes.
3: Uh-huh, he was special.
1: Well, he wasn't. Yes. He wasn't being creepy, though.
2: Right.
1: He just like. You did that as a kid, but you did it in privacy.
3: So the
1: some people don't understand the privacy part of it for whatever reason.
3: As long as you're not being creepy about it, you're good, huh?
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3: Feeding raccoons leads to house being overrun.
4: What do you say, man? Stop feeding the cat.
3: Or the raccoons.
4: Or in this case, it's the coons.
3: This takes place in Washington. Unidentified woman had to call for help when over 100 raccoons invaded her home and surrounded her, forcing her to run to her car to escape them. And that's where authorities found her when they arrived. The woman admits that she's been feeding them for 35 years.
5: Wow. Damn.
3: And it appears the word has gone out. She was quoted $500 per raccoon to have them removed and relocated. She has since been referred to the State Department of Fish and Wildlife for further assistance. It's in the hundreds, the number of raccoons that have shown up. That's and when she didn't have enough food for them, or she was like just going to her car, they became aggressive because raccoons suck. Somebody in this building that still works here had a pet raccoon, and it was awesome until it wasn't.
4: Right? They're cute. They're not nice, though. Damn trash pandas.
5: Yeah, no.
3: Don't even say the word panda with them. Pandas are awesome.
4: I was going to say, do they get offended?
3: They're trash rats. That's all they are.
5: Yeah.
3: They are horrible animals. Mm-hmm. Scavengers fighting for food. Mm-hmm. They'll literally tear you up to try and get to a little crumb.
4: Right.
3: Yeah.
4: Right.
3: Oh, look at them. Just going to give them some crumbs. Yeah. No.
4: This is what happened. They invited their whole goddamn family over.
3: Yeah.
5: And their family.
4: Uncles,
5: and their family.
4: Yes.
3: It was like a few years ago. I might have been like four. We had a duck in our yard that showed up in our yard. And the girls, they were so young. And they were like, let's feed them. I'm like, absolutely not. And I was like, what's the big deal? I'm like, because you feed one.
5: Yeah.
3: They activate the phone tree. She's like, you're being ridiculous. Okay.
5: I got bit by a duck once. I had no idea.
3: Probably sure he was nice.
5: One had shown up and made a nest in one of our flower beds.
3: Yeah.
5: I had no idea it was there. And I was cleaning out the flower bed and I stuck my hand in to pull out the weeds and I got bit. And I, what the hell just bit me? And I look, there's a mama duck. And she was nesting on her egg. I had no idea. That son of a bitch. All my flowers are going to die now because she's laying on them.
4: Well, did you kill her and eat it?
5: No.
3: You plant flowers behind your bushes?
5: No, it was in the flower beds. And I just reached in to clean out the flower, but like the weeds that were growing in between. And boom.
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1: Here we go. Question one for Lindsay. Okay. What delightful drink is born from the passionate romance of fermented grapes? What delightful drink is born from the passionate romance of fermented grapes?
2: I'm going to say one of my favorites, wine. Final answer.
1: What delightful drink is born from the passionate romance of fermented grapes? You said my favorite drink, wine, final answer. And the correct answer is your favorite drink, wine, final answer.
2: Oh, thank goodness.
3: That's exactly what's on the paper.
1: Crazy. Question two. Due to a colostomy, what body part was removed from Alfred Hitchcock? Due to a colostomy, what body part was removed from Alfred Hitchcock?
3: Not my question.
1: Not my question.
2: I believe it was the same body part that I once had removed. The belly button. Final answer.
1: You don't have your belly button? You don't have a belly button?
2: I have a fake one.
1: This How feels like a monumental piece of information about you.
3: Yeah. It's nice to know, one, I'm not the only one.
1: I know every goddamn symptom you're going to have from a hysterectomy, but I didn't know you don't have a belly button.
2: After I had the twins, when they removed 7 pounds of skin off of my stomach, my belly button was removed. It was cut off. And the plastic surgeon had to reconstruct a belly button for me.
3: Is there a way that you can safely show us right now? I know you're wearing a jumper.
1: No, she's wearing a jumper. She
3: bull s. I'm looking. What? That's fake.
2: It
3: okay.
2: looks real, doesn't it?
1: I believe you.
2: Yeah.
1: I wouldn't know if it was fake.
2: Job.
1: What's the attribute of a fake belly button?
3: True that. It doesn't look plasticky, right?
2: No.
3: You know.
1: It doesn't look like it has no motion.
3: Right. It's got an actual button in there.
1: Right? It's not, right. It doesn't look like a bolt-on.
3: How about that?
2: Yeah.
1: Due to a colostomy, what body part was removed from Alfred Hitchcock? You said belly button. Correct answer is belly button.
2: Nice.
3: Should shock you just for not telling us you got a fake belly button.
1: And it's her question, so there was no doubt.
3: Mm-hmm.
1: Question three. Will she go three?
2: For three. So.
1: Which Southern favorite distilled spirit stars in the iconic mint julep? Which Southern favorite distilled spirit stars in the iconic mint julep?
2: Southern. I think it's a male. Mint julep. Those are served at the Kentucky Derby, I believe, if memory serves correctly. This is a gimpy question. An actor comes to mind. Oh, gosh. Instantly, Matthew McConaughey comes to mind. But I'm second guessing that. He's Southern. He's a Louisiana boy. Okay. Or Texas boy. Is it a Texas boy? He loves Texas football. But I don't know if I've ever seen him at the Kentucky Derby. But I'm really having a hard time thinking of anyone else. My God. This is risky.
1: Which Southern favorite distilled spirit stars in the iconic mint julep?
2: It's a weird question. I'll say Matthew McConaughey, final answer. All right.
1: It doesn't feel like you're confident.
2: I'm giving
1: you a chance to make sure you're confident.
2: I'm not very confident in it because I can see him. He's the only Southern.
3: She did say final answer.
1: Which Southern favorite distilled spirit stars in the iconic mint julep?
2: Yeah, I don't know. I'll say Matthew McConaughey, final answer.
1: You ready?
3: Oh, I'm ready.
2: Son of a...
3: Oh, I'm ready, because...
1: You're going to be so mad.
3: Yeah, she misunderstood the assignment.
1: You did not hear the question.
3: No.
1: And I tried to help you.
3: Uh-huh.
1: Which Southern favorite distilled spirit stars in the iconic mint julep? You said The actor Matthew McConaughey.
2: I'm thinking of
3: they just wring him out, put him in.
2: No, yeah, like I didn't. Yeah, I was thinking like it was worded wrong. Like
1: it's not
2: like
1: worded wrong.
2: Celebrity is like starring, posing for it, but.
1: Mm-hmm. Well, you want to hear the question differently?
2: So they're looking for the ingredients in a mixture.
1: They're looking for the distilled spirit.
2: And you know what? Honestly, I don't know what is in a mint julep.
1: Well,
2: so I probably do
1: you
2: would've...
1: Can you name another Southern distilled spirit?
2: A whiskey?
1: Your final answer with Matthew McConaughey. The final answer was Matthew McConaughey. The answer is bourbon whiskey.
2: Oh, okay.
1: Which I don't think is accurate either, but...
3: Well, bourbon is a whiskey. Whiskey
1: is not a bourbon.
3: Yeah, I know. It's all silly. How it works out.
1: It's definitely not Matthew McConaughey.
3: You kept riding on that. I was like, oh, God, please stay.
1: I was like,
3: stick with that.
1: I was like, please, meds work. Don't show emotion. Don't show emotion.
3: Right.
1: I'd give anything for a Botox injection in the moment.
2: Yeah, I was... Mm-hmm. All my mind was going to was... Celebrities.
1: No, it definitely.
2: Showcase.
1: I'm not aware of a movie called Mint Julep. That doesn't mean anything.
2: When they advertise what people drink at the,
1: the Kentucky Derby. Yes.
2: Yeah. But yeah, I have no idea what is in a mint julep besides
1: bourbon and then cream de menthe. I think
3: cream de menthe. Yeah,
1: something like that.
3: Yeah.
1: I don't think they are good.
3: I've never had one of those either.
1: Yeah.
2: Yeah. Gross.
1: It's like. It's like black eyed peas. You only have it because it's you're at the Kentucky Derby. All right. Awesome.
3: Yeah. Totally made
1: awesome.
3: Up for the other two questions.
0: Yeah. The worst of the Big Man Morning Show continues next. 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
1: Coming-of-age movies, I can't think of a better coming-of-age. Like, Breakfast Club is a coming-of-age movie. Yeah. Stand By Me is, right? I don't know if there's a better coming-of-age movie than Dazed and Confused.
2: For your later teen years, for sure. I mean, I don't think the, you know, 8, 9, and 10-year-olds, you know, would get it and watch it, but for sure, definitely, 15, 16, 17, 18.
1: Okay, 19. So here's a list of the best coming-of-age movies. The Outsiders. Okay, I'll buy that. Rebel Without a Cause? Sure. Eighth Grade? I don't know this movie. Came out in 2018. Oh, I heard about... Okay, I think I know this movie. Okay, I think I know this movie. It is quite uncomfortable.
2: Yeah, I don't think I've ever seen this movie. And by the sounds of it, I don't want to.
1: Dazed and Confused, of course. Ferris Bueller's Day Off.
2: Bueller. Sure.
1: My Girl. Sure.
2: Okay.
1: Perks of Being a Wallflower, if you say so.
2: Mm.
1: Dead Poets Society, for sure.
2: Really?
1: It's a fantastic movie.
2: Okay. Maybe for like the college kids or whatever, right?
1: No, I mean, that's what it's about. But right. Coming of Age covers all those age groups.
2: Right.
1: Right? I don't think that it's... It's about watching an individual human being evolve.
2: Mm-hmm. Okay.
1: Call Me By Your Name.
2: Never heard of it.
3: Was that a...
2: 2017 film.
3: Okay.
1: Timothy Chalamet.
2: Army Hammer. Wow.
1: Yeah. Almost Famous? Absolutely.

0: Absolutely.
1: Oh, yeah.
0: It's a great movie. Mm-hmm. Moonlight. Okay. There's three. You see the kid at three different age levels in that movie.
1: Not moonlighting.
0: Yeah. No, that's a TV show. Boyhood. This is a fascinating movie because it's filmed over 12 years. When the actor signed on, they had to be a part of it. They committed to being a part of it for 12 years. And so they filmed some, came back later, filmed some, came back later and filmed some.
2: I think that was an Oscar-nominated film.
0: I'm sure it was.
1: Yeah.
0: Lady Bird.
3: Lady Bird.
0: I don't know this movie. 2017?
2: That one... I think that one, too, was an Oscar-nominated film.
0: Also, Timothy Chalamet, who's a cool guy. I want to hang out with him. Yeah. The Breakfast Club? Yeah, absolutely.
1: Definitely.
0: And then Stand By Me is on this list as the best coming-of-age movie.
1: The best? Okay.
0: I think it's definitely probably the most celebrated.
1: Oh, yeah.
0: If I'm being honest, that movie's dumb. It's just... I don't think it's resonated over the years.
1: It was good at the time.
0: Let's use as outsiders as an example, though. Kids don't wear black leather jackets and see socials and yeah,
1: greasers and socias.
0: Yes, all right. Mm-hmm. I thought it was anyway. They don't use those same names. That still exists.
1: Right.
0: People can relate to that. Having disputes between them. Having a house that you grew up in kind of broken.
1: Mm-hmm.
0: That people can relate to that.
1: Right.
0: Right. So I feel like that does. Stand By Me, I don't know how many people have found a dead body.
1: Right. Go on an adventure with their friends. And maybe
0: or have tree houses.
1: Maybe that's what it's about. Because I went, when I was that age, we went on a lot of adventures like that. Traveling through the woods, building forts and stuff like that. We never found a dead body.
0: Yeah.
1: So for me, that's where the connection is. It's more your small group of friends and you're very tight, very close, and the adventures that you guys would go on.
0: For our generations, I agree. Mm. But after that, no.
1: Right. True. It's all digital.
2: Thanks, video
1: now.
2: Games.
0: Yeah. Yeah.
2: Keeping them indoors.
0: Yeah. Ferris Bueller's Day Off also seems kind of out of touch.
2: Yeah.
1: Yeah.
2: I'm sure there's skipping school, but not to at that capacity.
0: Nobody's doing all that.
2: No.
0: Nobody.
1: Mm-hmm.
0: You know what? Ferris Bueller is the Australia party guy.
1: Right.
0: And it's just incredibly ludicrous.
2: Mm-hmm.
0: Almost satirically.
1: Right.
0: Happening.
2: Yeah.
0: Dead Poets Society about kids in school bonding. Now they bond over English.
1: Right.
0: But struggling and I'm sorry, literature. And struggle over like being accepted, being different. They all come from different cultures, subgroups.
1: I'd consider St. Elmo's Fire a coming-of-age movie.
0: Okay.
1: You know, for that certain age group, they're college kids, they're trying to figure out themselves and what they're going to do in life, and, well, great movie. I think so. It's one of my favorites.
0: Ooh. it's post-college early adulthood drama.
1: Okay. That makes sense. A lot of us can relate. A lot of us have gone through that. And everybody will go through that. So there you go. I think it fits. It's something that everybody's going to go through. Everybody goes through their quintessential college years. You don't have to go to college, but everybody has those years.
0: Yeah.
1: And then, you know, you finally get to a point where you're like, I need to be an adult.
0: Right. But that's why it's in that. That makes sense. Mm-hmm. Why it kind of gets put into a subgenre of that. So like others in that movie, Good Will Hunting.
1: Okay.
0: Sure. Adventureland.
1: I think I've seen that one. Yeah.
0: Yeah. College grad stuck in a summer amusement park job, learns about love and disappointment.
1: Yeah, it's got that guy who played on the Social Network.
0: Yes.
1: Jesse Iverling.
0: Eisenberg.
1: Eisenberg, yeah.
0: Garden State. Yeah, okay. Natalie Portman and the guy from the T-Mobile commercials. Reality Bites, sure. St. Elmo's Fire's on that list. Then a couple obscure ones are on that list as well. Into the Wild is on there.
1: Okay.
0: If you will. That makes sense. But yeah, you've graduated and you're trying to figure out what to do with your life, or as Gimpy puts it, become an adult.
1: Right. Mm-hmm. Where would you place Empire Records in that? I can consider that kind of like a coming of age movie, maybe. Like right after high school, working, you know, low time job or whatever. They're still kind of, they're portrayed as young adults. Yeah. I don't want to say kids. They're not teenagers. I mean, what, anywhere from 18 to 21?
0: I think just because you have teenagers in it doesn't make it a coming of age movie.
1: That's fair.
0: That feels like more of a dramedy.
1: Okay.
0: Type of thing, you know?
1: Okay, okay.
2: The Sandlot, that's a good suggestion for a coming of age movie.
1: Yeah.
0: I mean, okay. I've never really liked that movie either. It's about getting the ball out of the backyard because you're afraid of the dog.
1: But you work together with friends as a team, Corbin.
0: Yeah.
1: Superbad was a text that came in as a coming of age movie. Okay. I think, you know, teenagers is what it is, and they're partying. They're graduating high school or something like that because they're about to go off to college, and they're partying, and mm-hmm. all they want to do is get drunk and get laid.
2: Yeah.
1: Okay. I watched that last night, as a matter of fact.
0: Great movie with so many stars, like, getting their start in that, too.
1: Oh, yeah.
0: Yeah, Superbad for sure.
1: Except for Michael Cera. What has he done lately? Has Michael Cera done anything? Because he kind of got typecast as that nerdy, quirky kid.
0: He definitely has a certain type of character, but mm-hmm. he has done movies. He was obviously in Arrested Development.
1: Yeah.
0: He was in This Is the End. Scott Pilgrim versus the World.
1: Oh, see.
0: He's in the Barbie movie.
1: Okay.
0: I mean, he's done some stuff. Yeah. And I think he's got a new movie that just came out, too.
1: Okay.
0: He's in The Running Man.
1: Ah! What?
0: I am not watching that. No way.
1: Like a remake of the Arnold Schwarzenegger movie?
0: Yeah. Glenn Powell, Michael Cera, Coleman Domingo, who's a fantastic actor, isn't it? Josh Brolin, who's an absolute killer. Okay. Yeah, sure.
1: I just can't.
0: Sean Hayes? Sean Hayes is in this, in Running Man. Sean Hayes is from the
2: American Pie?
0: Sean Hayes is the actor from the Charlie Sheen single movie where Charlie Sheen has sex with all those girls. It was on CBS.
2: Two and a half dads? Two and a half men?
1: Two and a half dads.
0: My two dads.
2: Yeah,
0: Two and a half men, yeah. Okay. Sean Hayes is awesome, but I just didn't expect him in that type of movie.
2: Okay. Just Jack from Will and Grace.
0: Yes. Oh, is that who it is? He's in Will and Grace?
2: Yeah.
0: Or was he in... He was in... Oh, I'm thinking of somebody else. They look the same. They all look... All those dork actors look the same.
2: Yeah, yeah.
1: Mm-hmm.
0: Yeah.
2: You're thinking of John Cryer.
0: Sure.
1: Both gay.
0: Is John Cryer gay?
2: No, I don't think so.
0: I don't think John Cryer's gay, dude.
1: I think he is. I think he
0: What was his name on 16 Candles?
2: Ducky.
0: Ducky. Yeah, I don't think Ducky's gay.
2: No.
1: Well,
0: maybe
1: no.
0: You want him to be.
1: Yeah, maybe so. Maybe just, yeah.
2: Yeah, he's married to a woman.
1: A real life
0: Well, that
1: woman.
0: Don't mean nothing. Michael Cera was in Molly's Game, which is a great movie about a true story about a woman who ran an underground
1: That's all, folks.
0: Poker.
1: I like an underground porker ring. Sounds like a good time.
0: Poker, celebrity poker group. And isn't Michael Cera in Ocean's 11? Oh, no, that's, what's his name from that 70s show, isn't it?
1: That guy that played Eric?
0: Yeah, the dork.
1: Yeah.
0: Yeah, Michael Cera's busy, dude. He had four movies in 2023, man.
1: Okay.
0: Two last year, this year.
1: Okay. I take back what I said about Michael Cera.
0: Well,
1: I
0: mean, when you watch The Phoenician Scheme, I'm sure you will see him in it. Benicio del Toro, Tom Hanks, Bryan Cranston's in it.
1: Wow.
0: Scarlett Johansson.
1: And Michael Cera.
0: And Michael Cera.
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14: Conspiracy Theory Thursday. This actually was posted on our website. And UFO crashes in cornfield.
15: Okay.
14: See, this headline splashes, right? Like, you hear it and you go, what? Aliens?
15: Right.
14: You got to remember, though, UFO stands for something.
15: Mm-hmm.
14: It is an acronym.
15: Unidentified flying object.
14: Yeah. That means they hadn't identified it.
15: Right. Well, we know it's not a hot air balloon. And it's not a plane.
14: I mean, if it burns up
15: mm-hmm.
14: on the ground, it's and they can't identify it.
15: Right.
14: It is now a UFO.
15: I guess you're right.
14: If someone saw it land there.
15: Yeah, we always think of UFOs just flying in the sky. I never think about them crashing and burning. You're right. You can't identify it. Maybe you could.
14: Even if you see it in the sky,
15: mm-hmm.
14: you can't identify mm-hmm. it. So we see a lot of this headline right now, like pilot sees UFO.
15: Yeah.
14: And we're like, there it is. Finally, the truth.
15: Mm-hmm.
14: No, they just couldn't identify what it was.
15: Right.
14: That classifies it as a UFO.
15: Mm-hmm.
14: But we go immediately to alien. Spaceship.
15: I'm not saying it's aliens, but it's aliens.
14: Right. Sorry, I was going to make a joke, decided not to, about aliens. So this crash was reported in a cornfield in Poland.
15: Okay.
14: This happened Wednesday morning. Happened around 2 a.m. Authorities found the burned metal and plastic at the scene, as well as a bunch of windows broken in nearby homes.
15: Okay.
14: So that would, to me, inform me there was some sort of explosion mm-hmm. with a sound element.
15: Yeah.
14: That some sort of wave.
15: Yeah, it caused it to shatter the windows.
14: Or a wave from the speed.
15: Okay.
14: Creating a sound wave that created the breakage of the glass.
15: That makes sense.
14: So that's what it tells.
15: Mm-hmm.
14: I don't know. There were no reports of airspace being violated from the neighboring countries of Ukraine
15: mm-hmm.
14: or Belarus recorded prior to the incident, according to the Poland's Armed Forces Operation Command.
15: Yeah, but if they're using glitter to throw off the radar...
14: And we go full circle.
15: Yeah, then of course there's not going to be any reports. Okay.
14: The military is coming forward saying that they believe it was a drone and that it was being used for military or smuggling. Civilian and military investigators are investigating the crash site to determine what it is. Apparently, there have been several intrusions because of the Russia-Ukraine conflict since 2022 into Poland.
15: Uh-huh.
14: But I guess drones and things don't register on radar. I have a buddy who works in the for the FAA,
15: mm-hmm.
14: and he works in the tower at TIA. And I'm going to have to ask him if drones show up on radar.
15: You think they would. You would think that anything that flies would have to show up on radar. But, I mean, look at the B-2 bomber. That's what it's made for, to not show up.
14: Well, birds don't show up.
15: True. I mean, I'm not thinking organic flight materials. I'm thinking, you know, mechanical flight materials, drones, planes, so on and so forth.
14: Right, but the radar shoots out and comes back. What it hits is what it and returns okay. is what determines whether there's something there.
15: And you did say yesterday with the monarchs that are migrating, those show up on radar.
14: Weather radar is different.
15: Mm-hmm.
14: Same okay. principle, but different.
15: Got it. Okay. Maybe that's how FAA radar works. We don't detect the organic-ish, you know, matter. We're just detecting anything that's mechanical or something to that effect. That's why you're not picking up birds and butterflies and stuff like that out at the airport.
14: And planes, when they take off or before they take off, they have to identify and they're given a specific number or whatever to show that they are them.
15: Mm.
14: And it reads up on the radar. So when it populates on the radar, they know that's that person.
15: Right. It's a little dot and it has their tail number on it or whatever.
14: But if you don't do that, it would just show up as an unannounced plane or something like that.
15: Just a blip on the radar then.
14: It would, yeah, but they would know it's something.
15: Mm-hmm.
14: But I don't know how big something has to be for it to be registered. If you see some of the drones that Walmart's using.
15: Mm-hmm. For like delivery and
14: yeah,
15: stuff like that, yeah.
14: It's wild how big they are.
15: Yeah.
14: They're massive.
15: Yeah, they're not quite military grade drones, but they're not the ones that your kid's playing with either.
14: I mean, we watched that video before on the show where as it was descending into the backyard,
15: right.
14: It kicked up all the dirt and dust like it was a... You know, a freaking helicopter.
15: Right. Well, yeah, they're carrying massive packages, man. They got
14: they're average.
15: They got to have that power behind them. Yeah.
14: But UFO, we always see that headline, and we're like, ah, must be an alien.
15: One of these days, if we keep saying it enough, one of these days, it's going to be an alien. That's just my thought.
14: Right, no. Eventually, you might be right.
15: Exactly.
14: May not in your lifetime.
15: Right. Law of averages, man. Eventually, it's going to happen. You keep asking out every girl after girl. One of them's going to say yes, eventually.
14: Now, wearing down is a thing.
15: Absolutely.
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1: Man sues gun manufacturer after pistol reportedly fires itself.
2: Uh-oh.
1: A Houston police officer is suing gun manufacturer after a service weapon reportedly fired by itself and wounded him. Officer Richard Fernandez Jr. was working traffic control on MLK Day for a parade in January when he was shot in the leg. He says he hadn't touched the holstered Sig Sauer P320, which he carried on the job for 2 years. Fernandez's lawyer says Sig has known for some time that the P320 has problems. The New Hampshire-based gun manufacturer denies everything. The lawsuit seeks $10 million.
2: Damn.
3: Wouldn't the safety have been on?
1: So, I would think so. I don't know if, I would think protocol is to keep it, the safety on when it's in your holster, I would think. But it dropping to the ground and firing feels like a plausible, I can wrap my head around that.
2: Right.
1: It just firing, sitting in the holster, I don't know if I buy.
2: I don't buy it at all whatsoever.
1: I went down a rabbit hole. There are 150 lawsuits about this gun in particular and this gun company for misfires.
3: Wow.
2: Okay. So what's the issue there? Firing pins a little too loose, you know, and just a little jarring of the weapon causes it to go off?
1: It took me a while to figure it out, but I think I know what the issue is. Mm-hmm. And this totally makes sense. Very few people keep their weapon in the original holster.
2: True. However, this is an officer with a police office government issued sidearm.
1: Yeah, but I don't know if the holster is molded or approved by the manufacturer.
2: Okay. Okay, I see what you're saying. Just because the government gave it to him and gave him the holster to put it in doesn't necessarily mean that it's okay.
3: Good for the gun.
2: I get that.
1: Yeah. And so I can see, I don't know how, but yeah, if you're not following the instructions.
2: Those are just suggestions.
3: Yeah.
1: Then that would be negligence on your part. Mm-hmm. Now he may have a claim against the police department if they're like, this is the weapon you should be using.
2: Right. That's what I was about to say. It wouldn't necessarily be his fault. He's just working with the equipment that was provided to him by his employer.
1: Also, somebody in the Air Force recently got killed from the same situation happening.
3: Ooh.
2: Okay.
1: And I'm with you. Like, how does a gun misfire on its own?
3: Right.
1: But 150 people claiming, unless it's Deshaun Watson, we usually go, oh, they're just jumping on the bandwagon.
2: Right.
1: Which is entirely possible in this scenario, too.
2: What's the time span on those 150 people? Do we know?
1: Is it
2: within a year? Is it within a couple?
1: I don't know. It's current litigation.
2: So my question is how come Sig Sauer hasn't put a recall on these particular guns yet then? If they've got 150 people saying these some bitches go off on their own, how come Sig Sauer's like, hey, we need them guns back because you might shoot yourself in the foot?
1: It's a great question. I think because they would then be responsible in all those lawsuits.
2: Yeah, well, that sucks for them. Stop making crappy, faulty material.
1: Again, I don't think it's on them. If they can prove they've done the test and it doesn't happen, but if you put it in an OEM.
2: Maybe an aftermarket, but yeah, I get what you're saying. A different holster than what's supposed to be used. Yeah,
1: then I could see how, because you had to have your pink camo molded one that you bought from a guy on TikTok.
3: Sure.
2: But, and they might have to do some research on there. I've never purchased a gun that came with like a factory holster.
1: Oh, mine did.
2: Yours did?
1: Uh-huh.
2: Okay. Usually in like a gun case, for sure, 100%. Everything, your piece, your magazines, it's padded, you can lock it.
1: Yeah.
2: I've never purchased a gun that said, okay, here's your case, your magazines, your gun, padded, lock it, and here's a factory OEM holster that is supposed to be used with it.
1: I'm sure that a lot of people have that same experience.
2: Mm-hmm.
1: When I bought mine, I bought it brand new.
2: Mm-hmm.
1: I didn't buy it at a gun show. I bought it from a dealer.
2: Right.
1: And it came in a case, and it came with two mags, and it came with a mag holder, and it came with a holster.
2: Okay. That is for that particular gun.
1: Yeah, it all came together.
2: Interesting. Okay.
1: But I can only imagine if you are someone who wants an aftermarket holster, and over time, and then you go to sell it at the gun show, you probably don't have the original box. You probably don't have the holster.
2: That's true.
1: And you're just, you know, selling it outright.
2: Right.
1: So that's where it starts getting a little muddy.
3: Yeah.
1: But this is not, at least in this situation with the officer, that's not what we're talking about.
2: Couple of texts here. One says Sig Sauer do not have safety on their handguns. I find that crazy. The other one says Oklahoma Highway Patrol can no longer carry the Sig P320 due to 6 misfires they've experienced. Heard it from a hypo who was doing a DOT inspection on my work truck. And then guns really have safety flip, so that is ready at all times to be used if needed. I get that. That's almost as, you know, excusable as keeping one in the chamber. Yeah. Well, I got to use it. I don't want to have to rack it if I'm in an emergency.
1: Yeah. People say another brand, Glock, also doesn't have safeties. Mm-hmm. Mine has two safeties. Mine has the palm when you're holding it, and then there's like a first trigger and a second trigger.
2: Right, right.
1: And you have to press on them both.
2: I've got three safeties on mine. It's a Kimber. Got one on the thumb grip, on the palm, and then, of course, your regular safety. And I just learned about this a couple years back. If you push the barrel back just enough, you can't fire it. This was like a third safety. And the guy told me that. I was like, I don't plan on getting that close and doing that. He's like, yeah, it's a very ballsy move, but it's the truth. It won't work. I was like, okay. I ain't messing with that.
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1: All right, we're going to do celebrity endorsements. All right, so this is going to require you guys to do a little improv, a little quick thinking on your feet, okay? So what I have here is I have three celebrities that I've written down that I feel are super easy to impersonate.
2: Okay.
1: So this shouldn't be any problems. Secondly, you know how Bob owns everything on our show? Bob's drywall, Bob's roofing, Bob's rectal exams, you know? Bob's got everything. So I, to get us started, have written down a few of Bob's businesses. So this is going to be Bob's blank that we're endorsing, okay?
2: Okay.
1: And I got them in a little bucket. I'll pull them out. And if you as listener want to, you got an idea of a Bob's business that we can endorse, feel free to text that right now, BMMS, and what that business is to 82945. And if we got enough time, which I hope we do, we'll pull some of your suggestions and endorse those as well. So with that being said, I'll start it off to give you guys a little bit of time to kind of wrap your mind around what's going on and figure it out, all right? So first celebrity that I have here that we're going to do celebrity endorsements is Hulk Hogan. Hulk Hogan, pretty iconic when it comes to his promo videos. I think it's really easy to impersonate Hulk Hogan. So I reach into this little bucket here. First one I'm going to pull out would be Bob's, what we got here? 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
3: Kind of sounds like him.
1: Well, that's the point of an impersonation. Yeah.
2: Yeah. All right.
4: 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Doesn't matter if it's my daughter's friend or my best friend's wife. I get cuddles no matter what, brother. You too should be like me. 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
1: That was good, man. That was good. All right, Lindsay, you're Hulk Hogan endorsing Bob's Professional Cuddling Service. Now, before you go, Lindsay, we're going to do all four of these with these three different, with all the celebrities that I have chosen here. 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
5: Oh, so they're all cuddling?
1: Yeah, no, they're not all cuddling. 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So, anyhow, Lindsay, okay. 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
1: All right. All right. All right. So what we're going to do here is we're going to move on to the next celebrity. I'm going to pick a different one, a different occupation here. We're moving on to Macho Man Randy Savage, another one that is iconic, I think super easy to impersonate. So we're all going to do...
5: Are they all going to be wrestlers?
1: Yes. Yes. The third one is pretty easy, too.
3: I thought when you said celebrities, I thought there was going to be a wide spectrum, but you're saying it's going to be all wrestlers.
1: It's all wrestlers. I think that those are the easiest ones to impersonate. You know, you could do a Christopher Walken if you wanted to, but yeah. All right, so Macho Man Randy Savage endorsing Bob's Custom Treehouses.
3: Okay. Okay.
1: All right, Macho Man Randy Savage endorsing Bob's Custom Treehouses.
5: Hey there, it's the Macho Man Randy Savage here for Bob's Custom Treehouses. Maybe you want to get away from life, or maybe even you want to get away from your wife and kids, or you just want some time alone. 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So what do? 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I've got a TV I could watch. I've got VCRs for all the porno. I've got my MP3 player, and I've even got a bucket that I could pee in if I need to. If you need to get away with your life and you want to go somewhere and live the rustic life, trust in Bob's Custom Treehouses. Ooh, yeah.
3: Yeah. Both these are going to roast my voice.
1: Yeah. Corbin, Macho Man Randy Savage, Bob's Custom Treehouses, action.
3: Sorry. You got to be careful because you could easily do Hogan.
1: Right? I got that text. Your Hogan right. Sounds like Macho Man. They were one and the same.
3: Hold on a second. Okay. I plotted it down so I could I could hit the voice real quick.
5: Oh, yeah, you need Bob's Treehouse, people. Can you dig it? When me and Elizabeth want a little getaway, we get to Bob's Treehouses. They know how to do it like me. They're constantly underestimated. Doesn't matter if it's Hogan or Ricky the Dragon Steamboat. Oh, yeah, freak out, freak out. Get your Bob's Treehouses. Yeah, brother.
1: I like that you brought in other wrestlers for that one. I was not expecting a Ricky the Dragon Steamboat reference.
3: Big rivalry.
1: Good job, good job. All right, Lindsay. Macho Man Randy Savage, Bob's Custom Treehouses, and action.
6: Oh, yeah, it's your man, Macho Man Randy Savage. 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
1: You kind of fell out of character for a second, but you did good for a lady trying to impersonate Macho Man Randy Savage.
6: Yeah.
3: Have you ever seen or heard him speak until Gimpy did it?
6: No.
1: That explains a lot.
3: Okay.
1: All right. Here's the third celebrity that we're going to be using. All right. Mr. T. Mr. T was a wrestler for just a little bit. All right. For a cup of coffee, he was in the ring. All right. So Mr. T is going to be endorsing. I've only got a few left in here. Bob's Real Life Sex Dolls. Mr. T endorsing Bob's Real Life Sex Dolls. Okay, this is going to be a tough one. All right, here we go. What are you doing all alone at night? I pity the fool who sits alone at night wondering what he's doing, just sitting there playing by yourself. Why don't you go ahead and search up Bob's Real Life Sex Dolls? They got everything you need. The real life touch, the soft skin of a supple woman, and even real life hair. This ain't no horse hair that you're going to be finding here. Bob's Real Life Sex Dolls. With the heating innards and the vibrating parts, you will never be lonely ever again. I'm telling you, Mr. P.
5: Mr. T says, getting mixed up with Mr. P. Mr. T says, if you want real loving, but you're too much of a chicken to go out and find you a lady, then you need to see Bob's Professional Real Life Sex Dolls. Yeah.
3: Crazy how these all intertwine.
1: Yeah, that's why they're easy.
3: Yeah.
1: All right, Mr. T, Corbin, Mr. T, endorsing Bob's Real Life Sex Dolls and action.
3: Yeah, I will leave Lindsay's mic on this time as I try to get the voice in my head. Okay. All right.
4: I pity the fool who's lonely, who needs cuddling, doesn't want to be alone at night. Don't be some sad sucker. You need to go to Bob's Sex Dolls. Fool.
1: I don't Fool.
3: I don't know.
1: All right, Lindsay. All right, Lindsay. Mr. T endorsing Bob's Real Life Sex Dolls.
3: Yes, clear your throat to nail it.
6: Hey, you. Watch the TV all by yourself. This is Mr. T. I'm telling you, don't be lonely at night. Go to Bob's Real Life Sex Doll. I pity the fool who sleep alone at night. You need yourself a real life sex doll. Go get you Mr. Bob's Real Life Sex Doll. And don't tell him Mr. T sent you. Tell him the whole A-team sent you. Mr. T sent you to Mr. Bob's Real Life Sex Doll. Go get you one. And some.
3: Have you ever seen or heard Mr. T?
7: Yes. Okay. I am a female. I have a vagina, not a penis. It's hard to talk like a man.
3: I'm just asking. It's rather defensive.
7: And I don't watch wrestling.
1: I'm going to have to grab that clip. All right, so we only have time for one more
3: round.
1: The
3: best is she said it raspily.
1: Yeah, right.
5: I'm a woman with a vagina. I don't...
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7: Santa Claus arrested after armed standoff with police. This comes out of California, where an 88-year-old dude who played Santa Claus for the town of Petaluma for decades got into a bit of an argument with his family, and he whipped out a gun. Naturally, the family's like, holy crap, called police. And the police show up. Well, I guess Ron's his name, Ron Shipley. He's in the backyard. And he fires off a round into the house. Luckily, nobody was hurt. The police eventually cuffed him up, arrested the man, charged him with shooting at a house where people lived. And I guess old Ron here had played Santa Claus since 1957. You're just fanning the flame of me and my questionable feelings towards Santas. Right. Go sit on Santa's lap. Go sit on a strange old man's lap. Yes. Who you don't know anything about, that the people hiring are hiring someone of whatever that is just available. Right, right. Do they do background checks on mall Santas? I don't know. I'd like to think so. I mean, you can think they do, and they can say they do. Right, but do they actually do it? Or even then, just because you haven't been caught doesn't make you not a creeper. Almost every story we know about people that have been creepers, they have like a giant arsenal,
22: right,
7: of creepy things.
23: Mm-hmm. Yeah.
7: That they've been doing they didn't just start on Monday.
22: No.
23: Right.
22: They just ain't never been caught.
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We are 97.5 KMOD. What is up? My name's Thor. With you until 3 o'clock on this Saturday. It's going to be rainy and it's going to be hot. So stay inside with the air conditioning on. Probably a better way to go. Right now,

0: I know last week was Memorial Day, but I'm telling you, before you know it, Labor Day is going to be here and you're going to be missing out on Rocklahoma unless you win some free tickets. 20th anniversary going down Labor Day weekend, 4th through the 6th of September. 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

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It's Thor with you until 3 o'clock on this Saturday. Aerosmith, Linkin Park, and Soundgarden next. 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

for some reason, frivolous lawsuits make me smile. I don't know why. So I'm going to tell you about one that happened on a Carnival cruise over a hot deck in a few minutes. My name's Thor. Here's Filter on 97.5 KMOD.

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1: 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The green light flashes, the flags go up, churning.

0: There's nothing worse than being outside at the beach or on a pool deck with no flip-flops. Your feet burn. It's the worst. Well, a guy on a Carnival cruise from Florida decided, you know what? This pool deck was hot, but it shouldn't have been that hot. Jorge Nunez claims he suffered second-degree burns on his feet, and he's suing Carnival Cruise for millions of dollars. Listen, is it frivolous? Yes. Is it amazing? Yes. Metallica next.
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0: You know, you can listen to us on that free iHeartRadio app. Make it your number one preset. 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

0: know, if you're going to be driving for this summer, maybe the kids got out of school, you got a road trip planned, be careful. 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June, July, and August are known as the 100 deadliest days. So follow the speed limit, wear your seatbelt, okay? Let's be safe out there.
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study was done naming the best sports bar in all of America and where it is. I'll tell you. And I don't know if I agree with it or not, but you'll find out in a few minutes. Here's Colt on 97.5 KMOD.

0: My name's Thor. We're 97.5 KMOD. And to me, a good sports bar is a couple things. You got nice TVs everywhere, all the games on. I think one of the TVs should have sound, good food, and just a good vibe, right? So USA Today did their 10 best sports bars in America, with number one coming in Northeast Ohio. It's called Winking Lizard Tavern. Weird name, but maybe we'll go check it out.
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0: was Disturbed. 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You want to go to a 20th anniversary of Rocklahoma? 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

A fan vote ranked the best metal songs of the 80s. Who was number one? Judas Priest, Metallica, Ozzy, Iron Maiden. I'll tell you how. I'll tell you who. How. In a few minutes. My name's Thor. Here's P.

That was Evanescence. It's Thor with you until 3 o'clock on this rainy Saturday. Alice in Chains, Angry Chair on 97.5 KMOD.

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1: 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Let

0: What do you think the number one 80s metal song is? Do you go Ozzy, Iron Maiden? Well, fans voted and they said neither. Metallica, Master of Puppets, which is incredible. And they said the boost it got from season 4, episode 5 of Stranger Things really helped out a lot.
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My name is Thor, and my time, she is up. I'm going to get out of here. I will be back next Saturday. Hope you have a great rest of your weekend. In the meantime,

Shine Down is on 97.5 KMOD. Now, I still got photos, and we got them at 975 KMOD on Instagram from the Shinedown Dance Kid Dance Act 2 tour that happened at the Paycom Center. I have the tribute video that they did to Brad Arnold of Three Doors Down without saying a word about it, but they played Kryptonite. So yeah, if you want to see that, follow me on Instagram at Radio J Rod, or you can follow at 975 KMOD now to see all the photos of the show you missed.

0: Sum 41's on 97.5 KMOD. It's J-Rod. So coming up Monday, you got your chance to win your share of $250,000. And all you got to do is listen. Yeah, the Big Mad Morning Show, Monday mornings, got your first chance to win $2,500 here.
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2: 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We are at 101st and Elm in BA. It's Corbin from the Big Mad Morning Show, Cricket Wireless. 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

97.5 KMOD. Metallica just played Athens, Greece. And if you go to Metallica.com, you can actually see the show. Like on Metallica Mondays, they always release a concert. Like I saw one from Cincinnati the other day from the late 90s. I'm going, I was at that

97.5 KMOD. Ozzy's money has been divvied up through his family. A strange family and everything else. Sharon Osbourne got a big chunk. Kelly Osbourne got a chunk. The other daughter that nobody ever talked about got some. The son got some. Jack Osbourne got the most of it all. And he obviously owns the rights to Ozzy's music, too. So he's the executor of the state, the Osbournes now. You can always check out the iHeartRadio podcast for the Osbournes. You can learn more about the Osbournes and how they plan to spend Ozzy's money since they're still here and he's on the road to nowhere. Unless he's in heaven or hell. I mean, I don't know what happens after.

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2: Let me do this for you. I want you to get a good deal. Because you're not going to find those anymore, right? It seems impossible. 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How would you like a free phone? How would you like to get a new phone? Maybe you're like, I need a new phone. 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Cricket Wireless, 101st and Elm and Broken Arrow. 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And if you switch to Cricket, you're going to get your choice of one of three phones. 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Cricket Wireless, 101st and Elm in Broken Arrow. And while you're here, you're going to get signed up. Ashley's here. She got signed up for those 3 days grace tickets that we're giving away. But, again, you got to come in. Maybe you just need an accessory. Maybe you're unsure about switching. Just come in and ask them. Cricket Wireless, 101st and Elm in Broken Arrow, KMOD.
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0: 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So with America turning 250, we got a $250,000 prize that you can win a share of. It starts Monday with the Big Mad Morning Show. 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
2: That's right. Now, it's going to be the last time you hear from me here at Cricket Wireless, 101st and Elm in Broken Arrow. 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
12: Athletes wanted. If you've got speed, power, and explosive strength, the USA Bobsled and Skeleton Team wants to see what you can do and is searching for the next generation of elite athletes looking to represent the U.S. The iHeart

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Now, in the Van Halen vein, I guess Wolfgang Van Halen was on tour with Mammoth and the Foo Fighters somewhere, and Dave Grohl's on stage talking like, "You say you've never seen me play a solo. Want to see me play a solo?" And he starts playing Eruption. The camera backs out, looks over to the side of the stage, and there's Wolfgang Van Halen playing it. Dave's still no solo, but he can play some mean-ass drums, man. It's 97.5 KMOD.

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Now, we get a chance for you to win every single concert ticket we are involved with in 2026. Thanks to Miller Lite, you could see them all. Keep it here. I'll tell you how to win that coming up on 97.5 KMOD.

0: Jelly Roll on 97.5 KMOD. 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

0: Papa Roach on 97.5 KMOD. Listen to us on the iHeartRadio app so you can be there at Rocklahoma for night two this September. Because Papa Roach is going to be the headliner, you know, Slayer's going to be there, Godsmack. That show you've heard about? Yeah, you can win him from KMOD. Come
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1: It's J-Rod. So Ozzy's money's been divvied up. 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I mean, all this stuff. From the roots of Ozzy. You know, his root, you know?

0: 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Our iHeartRadio Music Festival is coming back to Vegas this year. And Tuesday morning, right around 7 o'clock, we've got the full lineup. 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The once-in-a-lifetime get-together compilations you could hear only at the iHeartRadio Music Festival's Tuesday.
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0: 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So with America turning 250 this year, it means we have $250,000 to split up among our listeners. 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
16: 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So why not make the next ad about you? Get started today. 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
17: I adopted my dog, Sunny, last year. There were a lot of new things to remember, like vet appointments or not to leave food unattended in any part of my house. Or when I order something from Amazon, I make sure Sunny's inside and secure when my package is on its way. I can even update my delivery instructions in the Amazon app so my driver sees that Sunny is here when they're heading over. It helps keep everyone safe. Right, bud? 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Secure your pets to help keep deliveries safe.
18: I think you'll agree with me. Nothing is worse than slow internet. Whether you're trying to get a project done or you're at home streaming a movie and the circle of death suddenly comes on. Time for something new. 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Internet from space. 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And yes, it's reliable during bad weather. 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

I actually cried during the Shinedown show the other night. And it was because Brent took a moment out to talk to people about people that have lost people recently. Lost my dad a couple years ago, and then about a month ago now, I lost my brother. And it just kind of hit me weird. And thank you, Brent and Shinedown, for the things you do for us. Seriously. Well, I got

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